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Fresh new J's, AMG switch lanes. Never been a boat or lame-o. Never switched up on the gango. Street cred good, I ways o. 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Yeah, we both outside. That's my type.

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trying. 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What's going on?

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1: 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Inspired Worship presents The Overflow, a worship concert on Saturday, October 24th. 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For more information, 612-377-0594. I'm Kimyo Haley, and may the Lord God bless you real good.
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0: 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Now these haters can't believe that I'm him.
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1: 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Inspired Worship presents The Overflow, a worship concert on Saturday, October 24th. 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For more information, 612-377-0594. I'm Kimyo Haley, and may the Lord God bless you real good.
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1: 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Offenders face hefty fines, license suspension, and even imprisonment. 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
1: 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I'm Kimyo Haley, and may the Lord God bless you real good.
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3: Take the pain away. 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

0: When a person leaves a sinful path to walk a righteous one, they leave behind many things. Sometimes they have to leave behind people. This is a story about facing one of them.
1: Hey, yo, Chris Well, what's up, man? How you been, man, boys? You used to be crazy, man, back in the day.
0: Fought the God, forgave my sins till I ran into you. Your face reminded me of all the bad I used to do. Old friend, where you been is what you say. But you see my Twitter chain, so you know that I've been made new. They don't understand it, and I'm scared to explain. How do I tell the dude I sin with the God to my pain? Trying to relay it verbally, it's a spiritual change. You had to see the only thing consistent is I look the same. But I'm not the same, so why do I feel condemned? Feel like you talk about my past and I'm ashamed of it. The old days of broke brains and champagne stomachs. I got so used to thinking that I never came from it. Then when I saw you, it brought me back like a heart attack. And a heart that's fat, you asking me to spark it back. And I've been scared to know whether or not I had the strength to resist. And I hid it, that's why I had never called you back. Now we back, so man, where do I start? You knew me as a hypocrite before it breaks my heart. You saw me say it and not live it, make a poem to contradict it. With my constant sinning, I've torn my witness apart. I guess I say I let you down and you ain't even know. You looked up to me for the truth and I ain't let it show. Oh boy, I'm rooted to the spot, hot like a boiling pot. My failings in my face, so here we go. Yeah, I'm good, man. How's your hood, man? Oh, that one girl? No, I don't talk to her. God, give me the courage to cut them off. Holy Spirit, give me words to say and take me out this thought sewer. Let them understand. Let me plant a seed. Why can't I think? Why can't I breathe? Why can't I tell them that Jesus is not my everything? I was blind, now I see my heart's free and all my sins been redeemed. God has not given me a spirit of fear, yet cowardice is here. It's facing me loud and clear. It's like I'm on trial on stage and he shines a spotlight. And I'm stuck in headlights like I was a deer. And I know he ain't got a hell to put me in. And I know hell is what he probably looking in. And I know this was probably set up by the Lord for him to see me walking straight. Though I was once a crooked man, and I believe it and receive it that it is my Father's plan. And of course he sent me, dude saw me sinking in the sand. Now if I share my faith, it can help change my brother's fate. Yo, if Apostle Paul was here, then he would be like, that's the plan, go do it. With no music, with no pastor, he don't need it yet. He need God, the tux comes after, he's not happy. I got joy, I'll share it with my boy, and I'll be real, cause I don't need a Christian ploy to share my faith. Okay, I'ma share my faith. Yo, what time is it? You say it's getting late. You say you gotta leave. Well, hold up, homie, wait. Before you walk away, I got something I gotta say. Hey, man, yo. Yo, listen. Yo, I became a Christian. As you know, my life before was one big dummy mission. My heart was burning slow like all the J's we used to roll. But I let Jesus take control and then I lost my taste for sinning. And Jesus made me new. Yo, you laughing, dude? Yeah, I'm serious. I'm not delirious. I know you're curious, bro. I changed my life because everything I had was stupid if I wasn't having Christ. Even with the girl's numbers in my phone, and even with the name brand designer clothes, and even if I had a $1 million home, we weren't made to be without the one who made us and who gave us life. I was like Kanye, I was a God I loved, and God was trying to teach me, but I never learned enough. I should've learned to trust him when I went through crazy stuff, like Kanye should've learned silence when his mouth was wide shut. I was a punk, you remember, no matter what I couldn't get right. My faith got stolen worse than ghetto kids' bites. Was empty till a dude introduced me to his Christ. Now I'm fooling, I feel finer than Robin Thicke's wife. Jesus loves you, man, and he wants you to be a part of his master plan. You dead without him, he'll give you life if you take his hand. He could take your sin and give you the gut to take a stand. Do you want to meet him? Do you want to greet him? Do you think you need him? Or do you want to beat him? Think about it.

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1: 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For more information, 612-377-0594. I'm Kim Yohaley, and may the Lord God bless you real good.
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0: Right, the court will dissolve the marriage at this time, and I find it's irretrievably broken, and the court will require that you be both bound by your marital settlement agreement. The court reserves jurisdiction to enforce that agreement, and the court will restore your former name to the name that I've indicated and that I spelled for you, and that will be part of the final judgment. Do you have any questions?
1: No.
0: All right. Go ahead and sign it, and I will confirm it. I don't have a stamp, but I'm going to go ahead and confirm it. You can have a copy to take with you. 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

0: in me. 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
1: Thank God for seasons, they just point to him because at least I'm breathing. 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

this and that backbiting so worthless. And my faith on and it's working. 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I'm Silk. I'm C. I'm P. No limit. Can't stop it. It's me and Corbin in the pocket. Got the plug in the socket.

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0: Yeah. 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
1: 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I'm Kimyo Haley, and may the Lord God bless you real good.
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1: Morehouse Medical School found that among 500 black men, over half have never discussed prostate cancer testing with their primary physician. Zero, the End of Prostate Cancer, is a national nonprofit that provides a database of free test sites nationwide, as well as direct support for patients and their loved ones, including access to financial and emotional support. Today's program is underwritten by ZeroCancer.org.
2: Hi, I'm Jeff Fortson, the host of Auto Trends with JeffCars.com, America's only syndicated multicultural automotive program. 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I've also used my high energy car buying clinic, which is housed with the Library of Congress, to help consumers navigate the car buying process. And now, every week, you can join me in the pasture seat, listening in to some of my in-depth conversations with some of the auto industry thought leaders, to hearing the inside scoop on the latest new cars, to visualize what's in store as we shift to electric vehicles. So for now, buckle up and enjoy the ride as we take a spin together, exploring all facets of the auto industry. Today's prostate cancer program, which has been underwritten by ZeroCancer.org, is in memory of Larry Partridge, Joe Madison, and others who lost their fight to this silent disease. Guys, we're keeping your spirit alive. Today's extended program with the R. Frank Jones Urological Society, which is an organization of black urologists, is available via podcasts and our YouTube page. Before we talk prostate cancer, let's see what's new in the garage this week.
3: Hey, I'm James Washburn, a guest automotive contributor. 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
1: Hey, James, we're checking out the all-new 2025 Toyota Camry and the 2024 BMW i5, which is all electric.
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1: For 2025, the Camry is only available with a hybrid powertrain while wearing its most stylish design to date. While we've never been a big fan of the Camry, to our surprise, Toyota's design and engineering team nailed this year's model, despite being available in one powertrain, which has the ability to push out up to 232 net combined horsepower. This is the most engaging Camry we've driven. While it doesn't handle like a BMW or Audi, it's still more engaging than its predecessor.

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1: Next up, our prostate cancer conversation. Hey, this is Jeff Fortson of Auto Trends with JeffCars.com. Today, we're switching gears from our normal automotive conversation to talk about a subject matter that's near and dear to me for Prostate Cancer Awareness Month. As many of you know, one out of five black men are expected to be diagnosed with a silent disease known as prostate cancer during their lifetime. This is at a higher rate than any other comparative group. Over the past year, the black community has had a number of high-profile black men that have personally been impacted by this silent disease. They've ranged from Dexter King, which is Dr. King's son, to NBA great Alonzo Mourning, to the Secretary of Defense, Lloyd Austin. And we can't forget radio legend Joe Madison, who lost his battle after going through his second bout with cancer last year. So the men that I've cited, their age ranges range from the early 50s to the 70s. Now, as many of you know, I was also diagnosed with the disease well over a decade ago at the age of 42. So I was at the younger end of the spectrum. Since doing this show, I've only encountered one other individual who's actually younger than I was, and that was at the age of 39. So today, for the first time, I'm using my platform to talk one-on-one with a urologist. She's just not any urologist. She's also a black female urologist. Throughout my tenure dealing with my prostate cancer journey, I've had a variety of urologists, and also I was fortunate enough also to have a black female urologist too. Currently, my urologist is a white male, and I'm very happy with them. So today we have with us Dr. Linda McIntyre. She's a urologist. She spent over two decades in this field, and she's been in both private practice and also working for the VA. Moreover, Dr. McIntyre was past president of R. Frank Jones Urological Society during 2021 to 2023. And that is an organization that's dedicated to black urologists throughout the United States. Lastly, in 2022 to 2023, Dr. McIntyre served as the director of diversity and inclusion for the AUA International Conference. And hey, Dr. McIntyre, welcome.
2: Hey, how you doing? So basically, for my role with the AUA, it was the diversity, equity, and inclusion course at the International Conference. We do have a separate committee, and someone else is the chair of that particular committee. I just wanted to make that correction.
1: Tell us what the AUA stands for.
2: It's the American Urologic Association. It's an international organization committed to the advancement of urology, a professional society for urology that provides educational conferences annually, in addition to educational support of all urologists across the world.
1: All right, so let's start from here. We're going to get into some serious conversation as a black man and also seeing you as a black woman. Give us the stats. Is that one out of five black men? That means that for black men that are listening, for the sisters who are listening, is that every black man that you run across, every fifth black man more than likely will be impacted or diagnosed with prostate cancer during their lifetime. So what are the stats for black urologists?
2: For black urologists, according to the AUA census for 2023, only 1.8% of all practicing urologists identify as black. That number has been stagnant at about 2% for over the past decade. So one of the goals of our organization is to increase the number of black urologists that are available to the community.
1: Okay, when we look at black female urologists, what's that number? Because I know at the time back in 2012, when I had a black female urologist, what I was told is she was one of 10 in the entire United States.
2: Well, for black females in urology, it's probably less than 0.5%. So I would say about 0.5, if that. A percent of all practicing urologists identify as black women. So it's very rare. Currently, I reside in the state of Michigan, and I believe that there are two of us in the state.
1: Okay, I'm not shocked about it. So let me align this, since this is an automotive program. So your stats that you just threw out are similar to what is happening with black female

0: car dealers. There's less than 5 or 6 black female new car dealers in the entire country. So I wanted to kind of sink and make that comparison. All right. So let's talk about you as a black female in this particular field as a urologist. How did you find yourself in the field of urology?
1: Well, during medical school, I made the decision that I wanted to be a surgeon because I enjoyed being in the operating room. And a friend of mine from medical school was doing a residency in urology. And when it came time to make the decision, he said to look into urology. And when I explored urology, I really enjoyed it. I liked working with men and women and children. I also liked the part of urology that we do take care of a lot of elderly people, and I appreciated that, as well as the procedures in urology. I found them to be fun.
0: What is it you find to be fun in urology?
1: Come well, on, we do a lot of fun stuff. We bust up stones.
0: As a patient, I don't see it as being fun. So talk.
1: Well, in the operating room, we use the robot. We use lasers to break up stones. We have a lot of procedures where we may use electrocautery to debulk the prostate, and we have a lot of procedures that we can do in the office or short stay in the hospital, and it's very rewarding to take care of a patient and have them come back and be happy with the procedure. So urology has a vast array of procedures that we do, and is, you know, often very enjoyable. I just enjoyed urology. I enjoyed the patient mix, and I also enjoy taking care of senior citizens. So it was a match for me.
0: So you mentioned the American Urology Association. Over the past few years, there's been a lot of mixed messages as far as when men should get screened, more particularly when black men should get screened. What is the latest information as far as when black men should get screened and how often should we be screened? And if there's a family history, when should we start the screening process?
1: Yeah, so I think that for everyone, the age is at age 50, but if you have a positive family history, irrespective of race or African-American race or black race, then I think that prostate cancer screening should start at the age of 40, which you're a perfect example of that. The youngest patient I ever diagnosed with prostate cancer was 38. And there's a push to actually change the guidelines. Some people will say 45, but most black urologists will say age 40 because we have experience in the black community where we've diagnosed men who are younger than 45 with prostate cancer. And I think the risk to benefit is maximized when you start at the age of 40 for black men.
0: Now, so my black female urologist at the time told me also, if you have a family history, you should start at 35, because also you mentioned that you had a patient that was 38, and had we followed the guidelines of 45 or 50, we would have missed him. And then also you would have missed me also. We wouldn't be having this program because more than likely I probably wouldn't be here.
1: Exactly. You know, one of the problems is that historically clinical trials haven't included a significant number of black men. So a lot of the mandates or the guidelines are based on facts that don't include black men as far as the patient population. But when you look at the experience with black men and recent research, we understand that pushing those guidelines up to the age of 40, especially for those men who have a positive family history, like you said, even starting at 35, that is more beneficial for catching those patients with prostate cancer.
0: Okay, so Dr. McIntyre, so you talk about a positive family history. Let's define that for our listeners. So my understanding is probably a family history of it. Now, when I was diagnosed, I did not know that there was a history of prostate cancer on both sides of my family tree. It was kept quiet. And so not until after I was diagnosed, I heard an aunt of mine who casually mentioned something about my grandfather. She didn't know that I had been experiencing issues. I hadn't discussed it with her. And then I went back and had to ask my mom. I said, was your dad diagnosed with prostate cancer and was he cured of it? She didn't know. So she had to go back and actually ask her sister about it. It was just kept quiet in the family. My grandfather was diagnosed with it, I think, in his 60s, and he was cured of it. Didn't transition until he was 90s, healthy as a cow. So he survived it. And one thing, as we know, is that if we catch it early, we can actually survive. There was, what is it, about a 99% chance of surviving this disease?
1: Yes.
0: Okay, but with that said, let's take a quick commercial break, and we're going to continue our conversation after the commercial break. Sit tight. We'll be back with more of our conversation with Dr. McIntyre.
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0: Hey, this is Jeff Hortz of Auto Trends with JeffCars.com. We're continuing our conversation with Dr. Linda McIntyre. This is the first time that we've had a urologist on our program, and actually a black urologist. Hey, Dr. McIntyre, so let's continue our conversations. We were talking about black men and screening and family history. We talked about also how I wasn't aware that there was a history of the disease in my family. I'm going to let you take it from there.
1: Yeah, so if a black man has a first degree relative, meaning a father or brother with prostate cancer, then his risk of prostate cancer more than doubles. If you have multiple relatives, uncles, cousins, grandfather with prostate cancer, that also increases your risk of prostate cancer. But recently we've discovered that if you have a mother or sister with breast or ovarian cancer, that it could also increase your risk of prostate cancer. So traditionally it was just thought that if there was a first degree relative with prostate cancer, that it would increase your risk. But men need to understand that these genetic mutations that could lead to breast cancer or ovarian cancer can also be linked to development of prostate cancer in men.
0: You just educated me as far as the connection with women. What are some of the silent symptoms that comes along with leading up to prostate cancer, or which may not be prostate cancer? Let's talk about some of those. I started having symptoms when I turned 30. I know someone that's in their late 20s right now who's having symptoms. Mine was frequent urination. And several years later, when I was finally diagnosed with the disease, there was blood that was found in my urine. And that was when I was diagnosed. Before then, I was probably had a biopsy done once, but I was regularly going to see a urologist.
1: Yes, that's a great question. And I want to make a definitive statement. That is why screening for prostate cancer is so important, because so many people do not have symptoms. Oftentimes when a man has an elevated PSA and you're trying to counsel them that they need a biopsy, the first thing they will say is, I feel fine. My erections are fine. I'm not having any symptoms. And that's why screening is so important. You can have prostate cancer and not have any symptoms. Some symptoms that have been associated with prostate cancer are some of the same symptoms that you may have with having a big prostate. So that could be frequent urination, hesitancy, meaning that you have to start your urination starts and stops, urgency in urination. So there can be some irritative or obstructive urinary symptoms, but the majority of younger people who are diagnosed with prostate cancer may not have any symptoms at all.
0: So for those of us who are getting a prostate exam done, there's two different ways of getting it done. Talk right. about that and talk about which one you recommend.
1: Right. So as a urologist, I stand firm on a PSA and a digital rectal exam, which is meaning the doctor will put their finger in your rectum and feel the surface of the prostate. And I think that this is important because there have been men, and I have diagnosed black men, who have a normal PSA, but an abnormal digital rectal exam. And when biopsied, these people had prostate cancer. But at a very minimum, patients need a blood test called prostate-specific antigen to look to see if there's an elevation of that PSA beyond their age group. So depending on your age, your PSA should be a certain number. And if your PSA is elevated, that number needs to be rechecked. And if it remains elevated, then those patients need to get a biopsy, a prostate biopsy. But I still recommend a prostate-specific antigen blood test and a digital rectal exam for those few patients who may have a normal PSA but an abnormal exam.
0: So most days, especially with the free exams that are provided during the month of September and throughout other months of the year, they're only focusing on the blood exam where they stick a needle in your arm and they're not doing the rectal exam.
1: The thing with that is that so many men are against having a digital rectal exam, and it's difficult to provide that service in a public area. And so it's a disincentive for men to get screened. So as an incentive to screen men, oftentimes when we do screening, we'll do just the blood test. There were times, you know, over a decade ago where our Frank Jones would have a curtained off area where we were trying to do the digital rectal exam in addition to the blood test. But now when we do screening, because we really want to draw men in order to be screened for this exam, we found it beneficial to eliminate the digital rectal exam and just do the blood test. And that's an incentive, and we get men to come that way.
0: Okay, so what about men who maybe get diagnosed with the disease and they don't have access to a urologist? And then what about also for men like me who are culturally sensitive? Like in my case, when I was diagnosed, fortunately, I found someone who actually became one of my guardian angels because they were 6 months ahead of me in the process and they had a family history. They took me under their wings, thank God. And they also referred me to a book to actually read by Patrick Walsh, who is one of the fathers of focusing on surviving prostate cancer associated with Johns Hopkins. So let's talk about the Black Urological Association. And let's talk about cultural sensitivity. And if we don't have access to find a Black urologist, what are your recommendations?
1: So if you don't have access to a Black urologist, use the urologist that you have. And the most important thing is the rapport that you have with your doctor. If you have a urologist that you feel that listens to you, that gives you relevant information and that addresses your needs, that's a good doctor. And a good doctor is better than no doctor any day of the week. You can also reach out to our Frank Jones Urological Association on our website with questions about finding a culturally competent urologist within your community. Also, if you're a veteran, and I want to say that, utilize the resources within the VA. And I think that that's very important for people who may have limited financial means, because it's an equal access organization that provides services to veterans regardless. If you're in an area and you don't know where to find a urologist, you can also reach out to the American Urologic Association as well as the American Cancer Society for resources regarding prostate cancer support groups and information. One of the biggest resources that the American Urologic Association has is the Urologic Care Foundation. And the Urology Care Foundation has patient resources available on the website that are downloadable. So those are, you know, knowing what those resources are, reaching out to R. Frank Jones, the AUA, the American Cancer Society. And if you're
0: also, let me also add zerocancer.org too, as another source for you for financial resources.
1: Yes, and zerocancer.org is an important resource, and we've worked with them in the prostate cancer field. And if you're a veteran, definitely reach out to the VA.
0: All right. So if I'm looking for a doctor, what are some things I should be looking for? What are some other things that you recommend?
1: Follow up is important in access. First of all, you can always tell if someone is listening to your questions during the interview, if they provide resource information and if they follow up with you in a timely fashion. I think that the rapport that you have with your physician is important. And if you don't feel that you're being listened to, or if there is the necessary follow-up that you feel is important, or you're not being informed, then you may want to seek a relationship with another doctor if that's important to you. There are some doctors who have excellent surgical skills, but not the best bedside manner. And for me, bedside manner is not as important as your surgical skills and outcomes. But if bedside manner is something that you're find to be very important, then you definitely want to find a physician that you feel comfortable with, because it is important.
0: So Dr. McIntyre, let me interrupt for a second. So in the car lingo, so it's like buying a reliable vehicle that you may purchase from a dealer who may not offer the best customer service experience, but you know the vehicle ranks high with Consumer Reports and J.D. Power. So you ignore the poor customer service. You don't ignore it, but you deal with that. Because you know that you're going to be getting the best product, or in this case, the best service. All right, let's talk about also, what are you doing to attract more African-Americans or minorities to the field of urology?
1: Yeah, so there are several things that are happening. One is the American Urologic Association has a program called Future. And Future is Future Urological Talent of Underrepresented Entities. And it is to attract more diverse groups to urology. There is a website, that has all of the diversity, equity, and inclusion programs for medical students and undergraduate students listed on the website. Some of them may have summer medical student research fellowships. Some may have a sub-internship experiences that we can offer medical students. But the whole goal is to expose, engage, and mentor medical students in the field of urology in order to get more interest in urology. There's also a virtual mentoring platform called UpSquad that's available on the AUA website. Personally, through R. Frank Jones and the AUA and the North Central section, I developed a program called Prospect.
0: So Dr. McIntyre, let's do this. We're going to wind down this conversation. So sit tight as we wind down this radio conversation.

0: 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Morehouse Medical School found that among 500 black men, over half have never discussed prostate cancer testing with their primary physician. Zero, the End of Prostate Cancer, is a national nonprofit that provides a database of free test sites nationwide, as well as direct support for patients and their loved ones, including access to financial and emotional support. Today's program is underwritten by ZeroCancer.org. Before we close out today's show, we want to remind you to check and see if all the manufacturer recalls have been performed on your vehicle. Recalls are usually considered to be safety concerns. They're always performed free by an authorized dealer, no matter the age of the vehicle. 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To stay connected with the latest new car reviews, recall updates, and additional airtimes, cruise over to JeffCars.com. 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
2: KMOJ cares about your safety, and we are emphasizing the hazards of drinking and driving. 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Law enforcement is actively working to prevent drunk driving incidents. 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Be a responsible driver. 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Remember, it only takes one bad decision to change lives forever.
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1: 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Inspired Worship presents The Overflow, a worship concert on Saturday, October 24th. 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For more information, 612-377-0594. I'm Kimyo Haley, and may the Lord God bless you real good.
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3: Yeah.
1: I done petty.

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1: JY, turn me up. Miami. 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
1: 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For more information, 612-377-0594. I'm Kimyo Haley, and may the Lord God bless you real good.
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1: While it can improve transportation and accessibility, concerns arise in the African-American community about potential negative effects on local businesses and housing. Gentrification concerns often surface as property values may change, impacting longtime residents and businesses. Striking a balance between progress and preserving community identity is crucial. It's essential to implement policies that mitigate displacement and ensure equitable development. KMOJ, the People Station, plays a crucial role in raising awareness about these challenges, fostering discussions, and advocating for solutions that address the concerns of all community members while acting in the public interest.
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1: 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Leaders Are Readers is presenting Isaiah Allen as he presents his book, Stay Cool, Stay Safe, Stay Strong, Saturday, October 3rd, 11 a.m. to 1 p.m. at JK Movement, Jimmy Lee Recreation Center, 1063 Iglehart Avenue in St. Paul. Inspired Worship presents The Overflow, a worship concert on Saturday, October 24th. 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For more information, 612-377-0594. I'm Kim Haley, and may the Lord God bless you real good.
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1: 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Obeying traffic signals and signs is a small action that can make a big difference in preventing accidents. Let's work together to create a safer driving environment. 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